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1: This is Records and Rock Stars with Jeff Woods.
2: We are on a 1994 album kick, and this time, big one from November, December that year, just before Christmas, 94. And the very first song Gavin Rossdale had written himself, Come Down, a number one and one of many hits off the debut album by his band known as Bush. Song about the high of being caught up in love. Not everyone heard just how good it was at first. In fact, their distributor, Hollywood Records, were sure that 16 Stone, the album, had no singles. Wrong they were. Bush, with their sound as much inspired by Led Zeppelin as they were Jane's Addiction, got compared, like everything else, to Nirvana. 6 million copies later on this continent. Same time frame, it was November 94 when Pearl Jam came with their third album, written and recorded on breaks from the Versus tour. Some of the songs worked up from jams and written 20 minutes before they were recorded in many cases. And in that, some of the album's magic. But there were bumps in the road for Pearl Jam before it was finished. They'd replaced their drummer again, and guitarist Mike McCready went off to rehab. And they almost saw their other guitarist, Stone Gossard, quit. And they wondered aloud, this is so different for us, is anyone gonna like it? Vitalogy, which literally means the study of life, came from an early 20th century medical book that Eddie Vedder found at a garage sale. With songs like Immortality, Nothing Man, the Grammy-winning Spin the Black Circle, and the song about a woman in an abusive relationship that Eddie dedicated to the bastard that married his mama. Referring to his California attorney stepdad, he believed was his real dad. The song Better Man and Vitalogy went on to sell some 7 million copies.
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4: Cool 94.5 weather.
5: Weather for tonight, a few clouds, a low down to plus 5. Tomorrow, a chance of showers, maybe even thunderstorms, a high hitting 16. Tomorrow night, clearing skies, a low of plus 1. On Sunday, for Mother's Day, a mix of sun and cloud, highs hitting 12.
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4: Weather for tonight, a few clouds, a low down to plus 5. Tomorrow, a chance of showers, maybe even thunderstorms, a high hitting 16. Tomorrow night, clearing skies, a low of plus 1. On Sunday, for Mother's Day, a mix of sun and cloud, highs hitting 12.
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3: Weather for tonight, a few clouds, a low down to plus 5. Tomorrow, a chance of showers, maybe even thunderstorms, a high hitting 16. Tomorrow night, clearing skies, a low of plus 1. On Sunday, for Mother's Day, a mix of sun and cloud, highs hitting 12.
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2: Weather for tonight, a few clouds, a low down to plus 5. Tomorrow, a chance of showers, maybe even thunderstorms, a high hitting 16. Tomorrow night, clearing skies, a low of plus 1. On Sunday, for Mother's Day, a mix of sun and cloud, highs hitting 12.
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5: Fog patches clearing this morning, then mainly cloudy. Chance of showers this afternoon with a risk of thunderstorm. Winds gusting from 20 to 60 kilometers an hour. High of 16. Tonight, mainly cloudy. Winds continue. Low of 1 with frost developing overnight. Tomorrow, sunshine with a high of 12. At night, cloudy periods and a low of 0.
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0: The incredible Mother's Day celebrations are back at the Paisley Common. 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
2: I've taken you on trips to specific years, delving into what made many of them so special. But what we haven't ever done, for a full episode at least, is venture into the 90s. And there's one year in that decade, more than any other, that's worth diving in. A year with albums from the old guard of rock and the new, most of whom would forge on well into the future, in one form or another, despite heavy losses. Gonna start with a band who really had four distinct eras. The psychedelic 60s, when Syd Barrett was up front. The 70s, when Roger Waters and David Gilmour were like the left and right hands of this band. Then the 80s, when after following up The Wall with The Final Cut, the primary driver for the themes of both records, Roger Waters quit. Much to his surprise, the other three didn't want to. And so David Gilmour led the charge that led to more landmark records and tours, including the March 94 album that effectively summarized what it had been like between the two in and out of court, with its themes of communication or lack thereof. Alongside keyboardist Rick Wright and drummer Nick Mason, David Gilmour's Floyd came with songs like Poles Apart and High Hopes, and the song with a direct question to Roger Waters, "What do you want from me?" And so with its title that referenced the bell rung in the British Parliament to announce a vote, the 1994 album The Division Bell.

millions of years, mankind lived just like the animals.

From the 1994 album The Division Bell, Pink Floyd, there's Keep Talking. So how did Pink Floyd fare without Roger Waters? Well, 5.3 million concert tickets later, $100 million in revenue, the live album and video known as Pulse. The answer was pretty, pretty good. Here comes more reasons why 1994 was among the best in rock. And here's to one that few people know, how the band Heart had influence upon one of the finest albums of 94. An album that did two things the best albums do. One, sound really good. Two, stand the test of time. So the story starts with Ann and Nancy Wilson buying a Seattle studio 3 years earlier and renaming it Bad Animals after an 80s album of their own. Now enter Chris Cornell, who said that up until that point, Seattle never had a good studio, and now they did. And it had a precious Neve console. And so he and his band Soundgarden set up at Bad Animals Studio to make their fourth album, one song at a time, 15 in all, 70 minutes of music, and five of these songs have become rock radio singles, every one of them killer. Fun fact, producer Michael Beinhorn had Chris Cornell listen to Frank Sinatra before he recorded the vocals for Black Hole Sun. And in keeping with what you might have expected lyrically and thematically out of Seattle in the early 90s, stories of substance abuse, suicide, depression, seclusion, fear, loss, death, and such. Chris Cornell having been inspired by American poet-writer Sylvia Plath, known for her so-called confessional poetry and for her own debilitating depression. So he wrote with her in mind, songs that would also have moments of rejoice. Appropriately, too, with the way the record would be received. It made it to number one in Canada, America, Australia, New Zealand. And in 2019, it placed number 9 on Rolling Stone's 50 Greatest Grunge Albums of All Time. You don't even need to qualify the genre. Talk about how easy it was for us to fall for the 94 album Super Unknown by Soundgarden

nothing but landmark albums of 1994 this time, that from Super Unknown. It was the 7th of June, 94, faced with the challenge of following up their massive debut album, Core. Stone Temple Pilots rose to the occasion by debuting at number one, selling 250,000 copies in week one, on their way to 6 million more. Songs like Vaseline, Interstate Love Song, and Big Empty made Stone Temple Pilots Purple, one of the biggest albums of the 90s.

Stone Temple Pilots, that song, Big Empty, first came on the soundtrack to The Crow before becoming the first single from the STP album Purple in 1994. Same year, 23rd of August, rather quietly, came the only studio album in the lifetime of a favorite artist of many, including David Bowie and Bob Dylan and Page and Plant and me, the album known as Grace by Jeff Buckley.

0: Did you know that Chris Cornell was like a big brother to Jeff Buckley? And sadly, of course, they'd both die way too young. And after Jeff's passing in 1997, after a bit of the smoke had cleared and hearts were healing, I spoke to his mother about his life and music and how she and Chris Cornell brought Jeff's then unreleased final recordings to light.
1: You know, in the early months, I still felt as though he sort of haunted my little room here. And I had several imaginary conversations with him. I felt that my son, knowing that I love him as much as I do, would have said, "Mom, you did what you had to do, and that was the right thing." We all just sort of came together with one goal, which was to preserve and present Jeff's legacy, especially these songs for My Sweetheart the Drunk, in such a way that we could all be proud of it.

Jeff Buckley there from the final cut from the posthumous album Sketches for My Sweetheart the Drunk. Now back to the year when we first heard from Jeff Buckley, 1994, the year in rock.

It was the 1st of November, 1994, when Tom Petty came with the Rick Rubin co-produced record that was, as usual, music to our ears, with You Don't Know How It Feels, It's Good to Be King, the title cut from Wildflowers, and the song that best describes what he or she does to you.

0: back to the Wildflowers album, which 3 years after Tom's 2017 passing, came out in an extended version as his family and band managed to add extra songs and demos and live tracks. They called it Wildflowers and all the rest. 1994, the year in rock, continues with something more definitely than maybe, and another of the men who rocked and sold the world, here in a moment.
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0: It's 1994, the year in rock, and is there anything more time and place than music? The summer of 94, I remember very vividly walking into a record store where a friend who just jumped ship from radio to records was working with a new band on the Sony label. And he was setting up palm trees and a kiddie pool and a rack of records, one of which was blasting from the speakers. We sipped cocktails while listening to this band clearly influenced by Beatles. They had louder amps. And how did it do? Over there, it debuted at number one and sold 100,000 copies in the first 4 days. Not bad for an unknown. A record by a band of brothers who prompted one critic to call them a gang of reckless northern reprobates who you could easily dream of joining, with songs like Cigarettes and Alcohol, Live Forever, Rock and Roll Star, and Supersonic. That first Oasis album was more definitely than it was maybe.

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0: The death in April 1994, 5 months after the taping of Nirvana MTV Unplugged, would 4 months after that prompt Neil Young to lament the loss and reflect by quoting the note Kurt had left behind in the title cut to the album Sleeps with Angels. Neil remarked that when he died and left that note, it struck a deep chord in him, made him go back and investigate where he'd started and why he was here and Kurt was no longer. 1994, the year in rock, continues with two more major records here in a moment.
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6: Fog patches clearing this morning, then mainly cloudy. Chance of showers this afternoon with a risk of thunderstorm. Winds gusting from 20 to 60 kilometers an hour. High of 16. Tonight, mainly cloudy. Winds continue. Low of 1 with frost developing overnight. Tomorrow, sunshine with a high of 12. At night, cloudy periods and a low of 0.
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0: Our look at 1994, the year in rock, continues with another big one. Just before Christmas, 94. From it came ahead of a song that was the very first song that Gavin Rossdale had written by himself, a number one called Come Down, and one of many hits off the debut album by his band known as Bush. But not everyone heard just how good it was at first. In fact, their distributor, Hollywood Records, were pretty sure that 16 Stone had zero singles. They were wrong. And call it grunge or post-grunge or simply harder rock, the sound was as much inspired by Zeppelin as it was Jane's Addiction, and got compared, like everything else, to Nirvana. And 6 million copies on this continent alone later, Bush became the stuff of legend.

month before Bush made their entrance, thanks to Gwen Stefani's future ex-husband, rock star Gavin Rossdale, who was a great interview, by the way. It was November 94 when Pearl Jam came with their third album, written and recorded on breaks from the Versus tour. Some of the songs worked up from jams and written just 20 minutes before they were recorded. In that, some of the album's magic. And there were some bumps in the road, too, because before it was finished, Pearl Jam had replaced their drummer again, sent guitarist Mike McCready to rehab, almost saw their other guitarist, Stone Gossard, quit, and they all wondered aloud, this is so different, is anyone gonna even like it? Well, vitalogy, which literally means the study of life, from a 20th century medical book that Ed had found at a garage sale, with songs like Immortality, Nothing Man, the Grammy-winning Spin the Black Circle, and this song about a woman in an abusive relationship that Eddie dedicated to, quote, the bastard that married my mama, referring to his California attorney stepfather he'd long believed was his actual dad, and not the better man about whom he dreamed.

0: That from the 1994 Pearl Jam album Vitalogy. 1994, the year in rock, continues with the best of the rest of 94 right here in a moment.
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3: We're getting to it. 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We're spending so much time catching up, we forgot we had to do some ads here.
4: Yeah, for sure.
3: What's going on?
4: Mitchell says he's sorry, by the way, that he didn't make it up this winter, but, you know, he kept waiting for a break in the weather.
3: I'm over it. You would have come.
4: I would have driven.
3: Yeah, you would have done it.
4: Well, maybe not if the roads are closed. You still got to be smart about it all.
3: Yeah.
4: But the roads aren't closed going to Conway now, finally.
3: Yeah.
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3: Is it now?
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3: I could use better sleep.
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3: An Ambien salesman somewhere. 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
3: Maybe you don't.
4: So 11% off.
3: Yeah.
4: Chip off the old block there. 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
0: Now let's see if I can effectively sum up the rest of the best of 1994 with a few, but hopefully meaningful words and music. September 94, back with the band who pondered, what's the frequency, Kenneth? From the ninth album from R.E.M. called Monster, nominated as it was for Best Rock Album, but beaten by an album that came out just before that as their first one upon signing to the Virgin label, the band who took us to the Voodoo Lounge. Out

1994, a year in which, to everyone's surprise, John Lennon made an appearance, in spirit at least, and in voice, when the other three Beatles secretly reunited to record additional music for John's unfinished demos, including the single Free as a Bird. It was Halloween 1994, out came the live album that marked the reunion of two of the most legendary British rock stars ever. Another record in association with MTV in a 90-minute special recorded in London, Wales, and Morocco. That'd be your hint. An album called No Quarter. Jimmy Page and Robert Plant on

1994, the year in rock, was not only unleaded, as it were, courtesy Page and Plant. It took us to Amorica with the Black Crowes, yielded a Jar of Flies with Alice in Chains, and a major label debut digging into typical 90s themes of boredom, anxiety, relationships, and sex. Out came Green Day's third album overall, Dookie. Three, the number of albums deep, was the band known as The Offspring with the record called Smash. And for his third album, originally intended to be called Cold Ass Fashion, the artist known as Beck Hansen, who instead named the record after a strain of California weed called Mellow Gold. And it was April 1994. Out came a would-be 8 million selling album, largely on the strength of the only song anyone can think of featuring the word placenta.

0: There they are, the band known as Live and Lightning Crashes, wrapping our look at 1994, the year in rock. With thanks to series producer Robbie Johnston, especially you for listening. These episodes also come out as podcasts. Just follow Records and Rockstars where you get yours. Till next time.
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3: Well, you know, there's lots of stuff going on at Conway, as usual.
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3: Yeah.
2: Don't know why.
3: We're going to have to, like, put it on a quick hit button on somewhere where we can keep hitting it.
2: Something. Anyway, what were you saying?
3: Just lots of stuff.
2: Furniture?
3: We got, like, you know, mattresses and...
2: All that stuff.
3: And all that
2: Chairs
3: stuff.
2: And things.
3: Great reclining deals. Great deals throughout the store. You know, I'm not there much anymore. We know that.
2: Yeah.
3: Son Mitch is...
2: You haven't been all there for a while.
3: Definitely not all there. So Son Mitch is looking after the show and doing a great job as far as I can see. He's working into this radio thing, so I imagine he'll be coming up to visit you soon, too.
2: All right. Little spring fever going on at the store?
3: Little spring fever, yeah. You betcha. Clear out the old stuff, get a nice new mattress.
2: Take something to the cottage.
3: Recline for some good sports on TV coming up.
2: Yeah. Go Jays.
3: Go Jays.
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8: Fog patches clearing this morning, then mainly cloudy. Chance of showers this afternoon with a risk of thunderstorm. Winds gusting from 20 to 60 kilometers an hour. High of 16. Tonight, mainly cloudy. Winds continue. Low of 1 with frost developing overnight. Tomorrow, sunshine with a high of 12. At night, cloudy periods and a low of 0.
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Nope. Stopping that thought train before it leaves the station. 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
3: Fog patches clearing this morning, then mainly cloudy. Chance of showers this afternoon with a risk of thunderstorm. Winds gusting from 20 to 60 kilometers an hour. High of 16. Tonight, mainly cloudy. Winds continue. Low of 1 with frost developing overnight. Tomorrow, sunshine with a high of 12. At night, cloudy periods and a low of 0.
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6: Mainly cloudy with a chance of showers and a risk of thunderstorms this afternoon. Winds gusting from 20 to 60.

0: 60 kilometers an hour, high of 16. Tonight, a frost advisory has been issued as winds continue and temperatures dip to 1. Tomorrow, sunshine and a high of 12. Overnight, it's freezing again with a low of minus 2.
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1: Good afternoon. It's 15 degrees with an update from CKNXNewsToday.ca. I'm Eric Thompson. The County of Huron has appointed its manager of planning to a new role as it combines two departments due to budget constraints. On Friday, Denise Van Amersfoort was named as the Director of Planning and Economic Development. In a release, the county says Van Amersfoort will lead the Integrated Planning and Economic Development Department. The planning department's responsibility shrunk this year as the Huron Clean Water Project that it once oversaw was cut as part of the 2026 budget. Economic Development also lost its SLED grant program. As a result, the county has combined the two departments, thanking the contributions of the former Director of Economic Development, Vicky Lass, and current Director of Planning and Development, Sandra Weber, for their dedicated service. Saturday and Sunday represent another free fishing weekend in Ontario in honor of Mother's Day. Those wanting to take mom fishing can do so without first buying a license or outdoors card. Anglers are still responsible for any catch and possession limits and must carry a government-issued ID with their name and date of birth. And today's CKNX News question of the day, powered by Walkerton Toyota. What are your plans to celebrate Mother's Day? So far, 27% say family activities. Let us know what you're up to by visiting the poll at our website. In sports, Treya Savage goes for the Toronto Blue Jays today as they look to win another series against the LA Angels. The Halos will hand the ball to Jack Kohanowitz this afternoon in a game you can hear on AM 920 starting at 3 p.m. Lionel Messi is in Toronto this afternoon as TFC hosts Inter Miami at 1. And the Carolina Hurricanes could notch their second series sweep and eliminate the Philadelphia Flyers tonight at 6. If so, Carolina could have an unprecedented 11 days off before the Eastern Conference Final if Montreal and Buffalo goes to Game 7. The forecast, mainly cloudy with a chance of showers and a risk of thunderstorms. High of 16. Tonight, a frost advisory has been issued as temperatures dip to 1. Sunday brings sunshine and a high of 12, but a low of minus 2. For more on these and other stories, go to cknxnewstoday.ca.
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8: Mainly cloudy with a chance of showers and a risk of thunderstorms this afternoon. Winds gusting from 20 to 60 kilometers an hour, high of 16. Tonight, a frost advisory has been issued as winds continue and temperatures dip to 1. Tomorrow, sunshine and a high of 12. Overnight, it's freezing again with a low of minus 2.
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2: Cool 94.5 weather.
3: Mainly cloudy with a chance of showers and a risk of thunderstorms this afternoon. Winds gusting from 20 to 60 kilometers an hour, high of 16. Tonight, a frost advisory has been issued as winds continue and temperatures dip to 1. Tomorrow, sunshine and a high of 12. Overnight, it's freezing again with a low of minus 2.
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I said, are you gonna be my girl? 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
2: All that stuff.
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3: 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Great deals throughout the store. You know, I'm not there much anymore. We know that.
2: Yeah.
3: Son Mitch is...
2: You haven't been all there for a while.
3: 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So, son.

0: 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He's working into this radio thing, so I imagine he'll be coming up to visit you soon, too.
1: 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Little spring fever going on at the store?
0: 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You betcha. 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
1: Yeah. Go Jays.
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5: Mainly cloudy with a chance of showers and a risk of thunderstorms this afternoon. Wind gusting from 20 to 60 kilometers an hour, high of 16. Tonight, a frost advisory has been issued as winds continue and temperatures dip to 1. Tomorrow, sunshine and a high of 12. Overnight, it's freezing again with a low of -2.
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3: Phil!
2: We're getting to it. 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We're spending so much time catching up, we forgot we had to do some ads here.
3: Yeah, for sure.
2: What's going on?
3: Mitchell says he's sorry, by the way, that he didn't make it up this winter, but, you know, you kept waiting for a break in the weather.
2: I'm over it. You would have come.
3: I would have driven.
2: Yeah, you would have done it.
3: Well, maybe not if the roads are closed. You still got to be smart about it all.
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3: But the roads aren't closed going to Conway now, finally.
2: Yeah. Yeah, baby.
3: So, and May is better sleep month.
2: Is it now?
3: Yes.
2: I could use better sleep.
3: Those guys, I don't know who makes that stuff up, but they're not the boss of us. 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
2: Maybe you don't.
3: So 11% off.
2: Yeah.
3: Chip off the old block there. 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
6: Mainly cloudy with a chance of showers and a risk of thunderstorms this afternoon. Winds gusting from 20 to 60 kilometers an hour, high of 16. Tonight, a frost advisory has been issued as winds continue and temperatures dip to 1. Tomorrow, sunshine and a high of 12. Overnight, it's freezing again with a low of minus 2.
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6: Mainly cloudy with a chance of showers and a risk of thunderstorms this afternoon. Winds gusting from 20 to 60 kilometers an hour, high of 16. Tonight, a frost advisory has been issued as winds continue and temperatures dip to 1. Tomorrow, sunshine and a high of 12. Overnight, it's freezing again with a low of minus 2.
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3: This is Time-O's Top 20, and seeing as we are in Mother's Day weekend, we are going to take on Songs with Mom, and we will count down to the top mom song for this year. Are you thinking of any mom songs? The Beatles? Neil Young? How about Metallica? They will be in the top 20, but first we have to get going here at number 20, and it's a song from Queen. Queen gave us this song back in 1976, and when Freddie Mercury was in an interview, he was asked, why the song Tie Your Mother Down? Well, Freddie said, this one, in fact, is a track written by Brian May. He says, I don't know why. Maybe he was in one of his vicious moods. I think he was trying to outdo me after the song Death on Two Legs. Outdo him? Well, in another interview, Brian May was asked, what is your favorite Queen song? And he said it was this one here. Tie Your Mother Down was included in almost every single concert Queen ever did. And also, Brian used the song in his solo tours in the 90s as well. And at the reunited Queen Plus, that's with Paul Rogers and Adam Lambert, it was used in those shows and tours as well. And also, Brian May and Roger Taylor from Queen performed this song when they were inducted into the Rock and Roll Hall of Fame back in 2001. This Queen song is Brian May's favorite Queen song. Also, by the way, in the documentary Freddie Mercury, The Untold Story, we found out that all his close circle of friends had female nicknames for each other. And Freddie's nickname was Mother. Does it tie into this song? I don't know. Have a listen. At number 20 for the best Mother's Day songs is Queen and Tie Your Mother Down.
0: Number 20.

0: At number 19 on Timeless Top 20 list of the best Mother or Mother's Day songs is The Band and Rag Mama Rag, a song that caused quite a rift within the band because Robbie Robertson is the only songwriter credited on that song. Although other members of the band claim they made contributions, so they too should have been written into the credits as well. You have to read that as though written into the royalty checks that got cashed, but it was only Robbie Robertson that got to cash those checks. So not only a good song, a good Mother's Day song from the band, but also a song that caused a lot of arguments within the band. Now we move on to song number 18 on Timeless Top 20 list of the best Mother's Day songs, and it's a song from Paul Simon. Now Simon put this song together after Simon and Garfunkel split up. So this was his first song as a solo artist. And Paul wrote this song in response to the Jimmy Cliff song, Vietnam. Now in that song, there's a mother that receives a letter about her son's death on the battlefield. So Paul decided to record Mother and Child Reunion. And he did it in Jamaica using Cliff's musicians. Hence the very authentic sound that came along with this song. And Paul once said that this song became the first reggae hit by a non-Jamaican white guy outside of Jamaica. And where did he come up with the title for this song? After seeing a chicken and egg dish called Mother and Child Reunion on a menu in a restaurant in New York, somehow that stayed with him, and that's where the song got its title. Number 18 on Timeless Top 20 list of the best Mother's Day songs is Paul Simon and Mother and Child Reunion.
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0: Song number 17 on Timel's Top 20 Best Mother's Day Songs. We've had that one there from the Guess Who, No Sugar Tonight, New Mother Nature. See the tie-in there? There's a guy named John who used to work with the band The Guess Who years ago, and he said this about how that song came together. He said, Randy told me that the inspiration for writing No Sugar Tonight came to him from an experience he had walking in downtown Berkeley, California. He said Randy was walking and talking with a bandmate when he looked up and he saw four big biker guys walking on the same sidewalk approaching them. He said Randy made up his mind to cross the street rather than confront the bikers. Then he heard the skidding of car tires. Just as Randy was stepping off the sidewalk, the car came to a skidding stop and a biker lady got out of the car, walked over to one of those bikers, and she and the biker were in a heated conversation. Apparently, when the argument ended, the biker lady walked back to the car, opened the door, turned around, and shouted back to the biker guy, one more thing, honey. You're not getting any sugar tonight. So that kind of stuck with Randy, and that's how No Sugar Tonight, New Mother Nature started. Now we move on to song number 16 on my list, and it's one from Elton John. Now, how this song came to be. Elton John, fresh off a tour, was worn out. So he turned to his producer and he said, I'm leaving it up to you. You play some instruments. You write the songs. You just tell me where I'm supposed to sing. So his producer did just that. Put together this song, Mama Can't Buy You Love, and Elton John loved it. So they sat down and they finished it off. And the song, basically, is about Elton John offering only his love to somebody, which he hopes will be enough to win the object of his affection. So in other words, no gifts, no jewelry, no cars, no houses. All you get is me and my love. That's really what this song is about.
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0: So there is song number 16 on Timeless Top 20 list of the best mother songs, or Mother's Day songs, if you will. Now, coming up next, you've heard of artists releasing songs. They do okay, but then another group or another artist decide to cover that song. And the cover song does better than the original. Well, that's the case coming up. What song from rock duo Loggins and Messina didn't do very well until the cover version came out from Poison? What song is that? We'll get to that next.
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7: A frost advisory has been issued for this evening, with winds up to 20 kilometers an hour and temperatures dipping to 1. Tomorrow brings sunshine and a high of 12, but the overnight cold continues with a low of minus 2. Monday, more sun, high of 11, low of minus 4.
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0: So we get into the top 15 songs on Time-O's Top 20 list of the best Mother's Day songs for Mother's Day. And at number 15 is a song that was a cover song. Originally, Your Mama Don't Dance was a song that we first heard in 1972 by Loggins and Messina. Did okay for them. It charted on the Billboard Pop chart. But Poison, years later, gave us their version, which did better than the original. It reached number 10 on the Billboard Hot 100 and number 39 on the mainstream rock charts, and since has gone gold in North America. So the cover version of Your Mama Don't Dance did better than the original version. You tell me, was the cover version better than the original? You make the comparison. Here's the original.

At number 14 on Timeless Top 20 Best Mother's Day Songs is Steppenwolf with Hey Lottie Mama, which, like Poison and Your Mama Don't Dance before that, was a cover song, believe it or not. The original was done by a guy by the name of Buddy Moss, and this was Buddy Moss's original version of Hey Lottie Mama.

0: And you just heard what Steppenwolf did with their cover of that song. And that song is at number 14. Now we go to song number 13 on my list, and it's a song from the Beatles. And it's a song that I often wonder if Paul McCartney gave partial writing credits to his family for this song. Because Paul was hanging out with his family while he was trying to hammer out this song. He was in the dining room of this family home. His aunt Jin was there. His uncle Harry was there. There was a bunch of other relatives there. And he just sat there and wrote it for a few hours with the door open so they could all listen from another room. So he was tinkering away on this piano, coming up with this song. And Paul said, "I was basically trying to say, your mother might know more than you think she does. Give her credit." He also said that the family atmosphere and his auntie Jin being there not only influenced the lyrics, but the music as well. But I really like that. Your mother might know more than you think she does. Give her credit. So this truly is a Mother's Day song. And it's song number 13 on my list. It's from the Beatles and it's called Your Mother Should Know.
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There's song number 12 on Timo's Top 20 Mother's Day Songs, and there's Neil Young with Welfare Mother. Now, that song, lyrically, it's supposed to be a lighthearted take on lower middle class divorcees and their apparent desirability in Young's eyes. After some of the lyrically heavier songs on the Rust Never Sleeps album, Neil thought that the album needed a little fun to it, so that's why he recorded Welfare Mothers. Now we go on to song number 11 on my list of the best Mother's Day songs, and it comes from Metallica. And like that Mother's Day song from the Beatles, Your Mother Should Know, I do believe that this is a true Mother's Day song as well. The song is called Mama Said, and it's a song for James Hetfield's mom, who died of cancer when he was very young. The song talks about his regrets of not being able to spend more time with her and how he hopes that she will still love him when she sees him again. James actually referred to this song about his mother as, and I quote, he said it was a realization that lots of questions went unanswered. I wanted to say this, I wanted to ask you that, and you're unable to ask your mom because she isn't there. I'd like to boil this song down to,

0: Song number 11 on Timeless Top 20 list of the best Mother's Day songs. And that's a beauty right there. James Hetfield wrote that after his mom died of cancer when he was really young. It's a song about regretting not being able to spend more time with his mother and how he had hoped that she will still love him when he sees her again. Of course she would. Now, coming up next, we're going to crack into the top 10. It's a song from Lynyrd Skynyrd, and it's about Ronnie Van Zant's grandmother, as well as Gary Rossington's mother. After Ronnie's grandmother died and Gary's mom died, they missed them both very much, and they sat down and wrote this song for Lynyrd Skynyrd. Do you know which Mother's Day song that is? It's coming up next.
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0: So the theme this weekend for Timeout Top 20 is the best Mother's Day songs. So far we've had Elton John's Mama Can't Buy You Love, Queen's Tie Your Mother Down, The Beatles and Your Mother Should Know. Well, now we get into the top 10 with maybe a combination between a Mother's Day song and a Grandmother's Day song. It's a song from Lynyrd Skynyrd, and just after Ronnie Van Zant's grandmother died and Gary Rossington's mother had died, they got together in Van Zant's apartment and started telling stories about their grandmother and their mom to one another. Sweet, right? And Ronnie wrote the lyrics based on the advice that his grandmother and Gary's mother had given them over the years. Between Ronnie and Gary, they said that it took them less than an hour to write this song. Listen closely to the lyrics. Remember where it came from. Ronnie Van Zant talking about his grandmother and Gary Rossington talking about his mom. Gary, years later, said, "They really wrote it. We just played it." Number 10 on my list is Lynyrd Skynyrd with Simple Man.
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0: So you knew that that song had to end up on my list this weekend, right? Time Will Stop 20 list of the best Mother's Day songs, and that number 9 is Doucette with Mama Let Him Play. And I do believe you could sum up that entire song literally in the title of the song. Mama Let Him Play. Mama Let Your Boy Just Be Who He Is. That was the thought behind that song. And now we get to song number 8 on Time Will Stop 20 list for Mother's Day songs. And at number 8, it's a song from Genesis. Now, the premise behind this song, based on a book Phil Collins read, the book is called The Moon's a Balloon. And in the book, a young man falls in love with an older working girl who does not return his affections. That's what the song is about. But in the chorus of this song, there's a bunch of maniacal laughter, and it's Phil Collins doing those laughs. When he was asked about getting into the sinister mood needed to perform the song, the laughs in that song, Phil said that wasn't a problem. After all, he was an accomplished actor long before he joined Genesis. So the laughing you hear in this song, that evil laughter, that's Phil acting. But at number 8 on my list is Genesis with Mama.
1: Number 8.

0: There is song number 7 on Timeless Top 20 Best Mother's Day Song, and at number 7 is Aerosmith with Mama Kin. By the way, that's the song that inspired Steven Tyler to go and get a tattoo. Now, the song is Steven Tyler's idea of a spiritual force that drives creativity and pleasure that drive you to excel as well. Now, when the band recorded the song, the record executives weren't sure if Mama Kin was going to be a hit song or not. But Steven Tyler had so much confidence in the song that he went to a tattoo parlor and had the words Makin tattooed on his bicep. After the tattoo, he showed his bandmates, he showed the rest of Aerosmith, and he said that that was the song that was going to make them rich and famous. Well, that was one of the songs that did it. Number 7 on Timeless Top 20 list is Aerosmith and Mama Kin. Now we get to song number 6, and it comes from Dr. Hook and the Medicine Show. And the title of the song is Sylvia's Mother. Now, Shel Silverstein told Rolling Stone way back in 1972, he said, Sylvia is a real person. But when they wrote the song, they did not include Sylvia's last name because it didn't fit the song. Make sense? Now, he said he called Sylvia because he was interested in her. But her mother picked up and said, she can't talk to you. She said that she was packing and she was leaving to get married, which was a big surprise to him. The guy that Sylvia was marrying was in Mexico, and he was a bullfighter and a painter. He said, at the time, I thought that was like being a combination brain surgeon and encyclopedia salesman. Her mother finally let me talk to her, but her last words were, Shell, don't spoil it. And he said for about 10 seconds, while Sylvia's mom was passing the phone over, he said for about 10 seconds I had this ego charge, as if I could have spoiled it. He says, I couldn't have spoiled it with a sledgehammer. So Sylvia and her mom are real people in his life. And at number 6 on my list, the best Mother's Day songs, is Dr. Hook and the Medicine Show with Sylvia's Mom.
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0: A song about love lost. He never got to date and or marry Sylvia because of Sylvia's mom. And there's Dr. Hook in the Medicine Show at number 6. We'll break into the top 5 next with a song from the Rolling Stones. Now, it fits into the Mother's Day theme this weekend because of the title of the song. But Mick Jagger once said, it's about drug dependence, but in a sort of spoofy way. What Rolling Stones Mother's Day song is that? Well, it's coming up next.
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7: A frost advisory has been issued for this evening, with winds up to 20 kilometers an hour and temperatures dipping to 1. Tomorrow brings sunshine and a high of 12, but the overnight cold continues with a low of minus 2. Monday, more sun, high of 11, low of minus 4.
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0: Now we get into the top 5 on Time Out's Top 20 Best Mother's Day Songs, and it's a song from the Rolling Stones. But is it about mom? Mick Jagger once said it's about drug dependence, but in a sort of spoofy way. He said, as a songwriter, the song was based a lot on humor. It was almost like a different band, a different world, a different view when we wrote this song. But if you listen closely to the lyrics, you'll see his point when he says it's about a drug dependence in a sort of spoofy way. And number 5 on my list is the Rolling Stones and Mother's Little Helper.
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0: There's song number 4 on Time-O's Top 20 Best Mother's Day Songs. And at number 4, we had Three Dog Night with Mama Told Me Not to Come. And that song, Randy Newman said in an interview with Rolling Stone, it's a guy going to a party and he's a little scared. But it's also about your mother's warning you not to get into bad spots in life. Use your head before you make decisions. And in this case, with Randy, it's going to a party that he probably shouldn't have gone to. Basically, a little mother's advice in that song. Now we're breaking into the top 3, and at number 3 is a song from John Lennon. You knew that John Lennon's mother was going to be on this list, and it comes in at number 3. Now, the backstory for John Lennon and his mom died at a crucial period in his life, and she died due to a drunk driving off-duty policeman who ran her over in a crosswalk. Sad, right? And his aunt raised him, which would explain the line, "Mother, you had me, but I never had you." And John Lennon wrote this song while he was undergoing what they call primal scream therapy. That's when you feel the pressures of life, the pressures from within you. And to feel better about everything, you scream literally at the top of your lungs, trying to let that negative energy out. So it was during those therapy sessions that he realized that he had a song about his mom in him. And here's a touching Mother's Day song from John Lennon that is number 3 on my list.
1: Number 3.

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0: Well, there's song number two on Time-O's Top 20 list of the best Mother's Day songs. We had Elton John with Mother at number three, and there's Pink Floyd with Mother at number two. And Roger Waters summed up that song by saying this. He said, "My mother was suffocating in her own way. She always had to be right about everything." He says, "I'm not blaming her. That's just who she was. I grew up with a single parent who could never hear anything that I said because nothing I said could possibly be as important as what she believed." It's also basically been written about mothers protecting their kids. That's what it really boils down to. Now, coming up next, before we get to song number one on Time-O's Top 20 Best Mother's Day Songs, I want to have a guilty pleasure track, a song that fits the theme this weekend. And it's a song about a kid who develops a huge crush on his friend's mom. I know you know this song. I know you've heard this song many times before. What song is it? What song was written about some kid having a crush on his friend's mom? That is coming up next.
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5: 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So how do you measure a serving? Well, if it fits in your hand, it's probably a serving. A banana, some broccoli, a pear, it all adds up. 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
0: Well, we're almost at the number one song on Time-O's Top 20 Best Mother's Day Songs, but you'll have to wait a second to get to number one because I wanted to add this song in here because it kind of fits the Mother's Day theme behind this weekend, right? And it was a song that tells the story of a kid who has developed a huge crush on his friend's mom. And it's a true story. Adam Schlesinger, the guy who wrote this song, and he was also the bassist for Fountains of Wayne, he said once that this was actually inspired by a friend who was attracted to Adam's grandmother. He said, "Well, one of my best friends told me that he thought my

grandmother was really attractive. He says it's a true story. He just tweaked it a little bit. Instead of using grandmother, he used mom. And instead of him, he used Stacy. The guilty pleasure track for Mother's Day weekend, the top 20 list, is this one here from Fountains of Wayne.

0: Okay, so there's a little guilty pleasure track for Timo's Top 20 Best Mother's Day Songs and a true story behind that song from Fountains of Wayne. And now we get to number one. To recap here a little bit, we've had Poison with Your Mama Don't Dance. We've had Metallica with a sweet song that James Hetfield wrote about his mom with Mama Said, Lynyrd Skynyrd and Simple Man, and Three Dog Night, Mama Told Me Not to Come. Those are some of the songs on this weekend's list, but at number one, it's a song from Ozzy Osbourne. And the song, Mama, I'm Coming Home, the mama in the song is Ozzy's wife, Sharon. Now we go way, way back. It was Sharon's dad, Don, who was managing Ozzy's group Black Sabbath back in the day. Now after Ozzy and Sharon got married, Sharon bought out Ozzy's contract and became his manager because of his wife throughout the years, that is. And leading up to this song, Ozzy gave up drugs and alcohol, and he credits Sharon for the lifestyle change, and he admitted he would be dead if he hadn't met Sharon. So when he's singing, Mama, I'm Coming Home, he said it was something that he always would say on the phone to Sharon near the end of a tour. When they were getting close to the end of the tour, he would call her up just to say, Mama, I'm coming home. In other words, I miss you, and I'll see you soon. So a Mother's Day song from Ozzy Osbourne, not about his mom, but about the mother of his children. Here is the number one song on my list for Mother's Day weekend.
1: Number one.

0: So there it is, the entire list, the top 20 Mother's Day songs. Thank you again for joining me on this little musical journey through Mother's Day. And please remember, I would love to hear from you, your input, if you have some ideas going forward for some themes for the weekends that are in front of us. Just go to this station's website. You'll find Timo's Top 20. You click on that. As soon as you hit send on that email, it hits my inbox. And we'll have a look, and maybe I'll be working for you next weekend. Until then, don't forget, it's not just Mother's Day this weekend. Let's make it Mother's Day weekend, shall we?
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